Closing that set with Paul Horn on flute. From the mid-70s, the album The Altitude of the Sun, on which he's joined by Egberto Gismanti on guitar and piano, Ron Carter on bass, Don Salvador on drums, and Roberto Silva on percussion, among others, we listened to Bodas de Prata, or Silent Wedding. That was preceded by Oscar Castro Neves on guitar from his debut album Oscar from about 10 years later. We heard Luisana. We'll turn to some guitar music to conclude this morning's show, and we'll begin with Canadian guitarist William Ellwood, a longtime fixture on the Narada label. From his album Touchstone, here is Dreamwalk.

0: Good morning. Today is May 3rd, the birthday of Bing Crosby, Ellie DeGibri, John Lewis, Jimmy Cleveland, and Jimmy Merritt. Crooner Bing Crosby was born this day in 1903 in Tacoma, Washington. His intimate singing style influenced many popular vocalists, including Frank Sinatra, Perry Como, and even Elvis Presley. We'll have more on Bing Crosby after the break. Saxophonist Ellie DeGibri was born this day in Tel Aviv in 1978. He's performed with Herbie Hancock, Aaron Goldberg, Kenny Barron, and others. More on Ellie DeGibri this afternoon. Pianist John Lewis was born this day in 1920 in LaGrange, Illinois. He spent 22 years as the composing voice of the Modern Jazz Quartet. He also headed the faculty at the Lenox School of Jazz, located at the Music Inn in the Berkshires. Trombonist Jimmy Cleveland was born this day in 1926 in Wartrace, Tennessee. He recorded with countless A-listers, including Thelonious Monk, Quincy Jones, and Oliver Nelson. Composer, bassist, and leader Jimmy Merritt was born this day in 1926 in Philadelphia. A mainstay with Art Blakey and the Jazz Messengers, he recorded with many top players, including Chet Baker and Benny Golson. From WETF's entire family, sincere happy birthday salutes go to Bing Crosby, Ellie DeGibri, John Lewis, Jimmy Cleveland, and Jimmy Merritt. And happy birthday to all our listeners who share their birthday with them. 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
2: 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Today, we are presenting a tribute to Bing Crosby, who was born on this day in 1903 and lived until 1977.

Crosby was a huge force in American popular entertainment, achieving great success in every medium: big band, radio, movies, and television. And along with Louis Armstrong, he created an entirely new style of singing. And also, he was one of the pioneers in the use of audio tape for recording. Bing Crosby not only produced more best-selling recordings than any other vocalist, he was also one of the biggest stars on radio for 3 decades, serving as host of popular music variety shows on each of the major networks. He also was a leading actor in Hollywood, being voted favorite male actor by Photoplay for 5 consecutive years, 1944 to 1948. He was nominated 3 times for an Oscar, winning once. It all began with a glorious voice, a smooth, clear baritone that is still unequaled in pop music for its smooth clarity and clean diction.

And Crosby has the best-selling single of all time, White Christmas, which was released in 1942 and has sold over the years an estimated 50 million copies. No other record even comes close. But today, we're going to concentrate on Bing Crosby's major influence on jazz singing. Crosby began his career just as jazz was evolving out of ragtime, with Louis Armstrong playing a major role. Crosby admired the jazz man, and they became friends. Each contributed to the entirely new way of singing popular music. With the help of the microphone, not having to be heard in the upper balcony, they could present songs in an intimate, conversational style that influenced Frank Sinatra, Dean Martin, Tony Bennett, and dozens of others. Let's hear Bing and Lewis together.

0: rose.
1: We doubt the trip the most. If you should make the coast,
0: we'll throw a gig for you. So bring your harem too.
1: And most especially, the one we wanna see.

As music critic Henry Pleasance noted in his book, The Great American Popular Singers, something new had entered American music, a style that might be called singing in American, with conversational ease. This new sound led to the popular epithet, crooner. After leaving his hometown of Spokane, Washington, for Los Angeles, with singing partner Al Rinker, Crosby joined the popular Paul Whiteman Band. They had been helped by Rinker's cousin, Mildred Bailey, who by then was firmly established as a star vocalist. When they added another singer to the group, Harry Barris, they became the Rhythm Boys. They toured with Whiteman for a year, performing and recording with jazz players as Big Spiderbeck, Jack Teagarden, Tommy Dorsey, Jimmy Dorsey, Eddie Lang, and Hoagy Carmichael. Crosby absorbed it all and matured as a performer, becoming much in demand as a solo artist. In 1931, Crosby went out on his own, and within a year, he had 10 best-selling hits.

In 1932, Crosby began his extremely successful film career, making 79 movies. 22 of them were road pictures with his friend, the comedian Bob Hope. In 1936, Crosby became the host of the weekly NBC radio program, The Kraft Music Hall, where he remained for the next 10 years. Of course, he had all his performer friends as guests.

0: Well, he's a bring down, he never could swing down, he ain't got my high notes.
1: There's a lot of talk about you, Bob.
0: Yeah?
1: They're saying you're off the car.
0: Why, that's heresy, I'll sue.
1: Beg it.
0: Mm-hmm.
1: Mr. B.
0: Here I go.
1: Take it.

0: You mean my old friend?
1: He says that you have got a mellow thrill.
0: Oh, oh, oh, yes, I have.
1: Bob, what?
2: We're in the groove tonight.
1: Now here's another from the Mockingbird.
0: What does he have to say?
1: That you're the best he's heard.
0: Oh, that's too absurd.

0: My, now you just listen here to me. You ain't the biggest catfish in the sea. You practice pecking all day long to some old radio song.
1: Oh, yes, I peck. Oh, yes.
0: Now you better listen to your paw and someday practice up on the law. Then you'll be a real success.
1: Yes?
0: Yeah.
1: Well, yes.
0: Small fry, now you kiss the neighbor's daughter. Small fry, get on back in the shallow water. Seems I should take you cross my knee, 'cause you ain't the biggest catfish in the sea. You got your feet all soaking wet. Lord, you'll be the death of me yet. Oh me, oh my, small fry.
1: You call me small fry.
0: Oh, you is most infinitesimal. Too small for your britches.
1: You call me small fry.
0: Now, you look at her. Yeah, shorter than me. I wonder where my
1: switch is. My. I never heard such cannon.
0: Be still, boy.
1: You better look in the closet, Ma. I'll bet the gin is all gone.
0: Oh, small fry. I saw you out there betting on those ponies.
1: Tall fry. You know that you pick all the phonies.
0: My. Now you just listen here to me.
1: I know. I ain't the biggest catfish in the sea. You said that before.
0: You got a pinochle deck in your pocket.
1: What happened to Ma's wedding ring? Did you huck it? Oh, yes.
0: Oh, not so loud.
1: Oh, yes.
0: You signed your own report card last night, now, didn't you?
1: Well, why don't you learn how to write? And then you'll be a real success.
0: Yes?
1: Yes.
0: Yes. A small fry. Now you kiss the neighbor's daughter.
1: Well, I gave her a small smack. But quiet, Pappy. You the one who taught her.
0: Oh. Seems I should take you cross my knee. Now you ain't the biggest catfish in the sea. I know how to fix this, boy. Is that castor oil around here?
1: I just slipped it in your beer.
0: Oh, me.
1: Oh, my small fry.
2: And here he is with his buddy, Rosemary Clooney.

In 1936, against the producer's wishes, he got his friend, Louis Armstrong, a part in the movie Pennies from Heaven, insisting he get top billing. They appeared again in the movie High Society, along with Frank Sinatra. And Crosby appeared with Fred Astaire in the movie The Bandwagon. Jazz historian Gary Giddens wrote a two-volume biography of Bing Crosby, with the first volume called A Pocketful of Dreams, covering the early years, 1903 to 1940. He reminds us that in the 1920s and 30s, Crosby was a very jazzy

singer indeed. He was the first white performer to appreciate and assimilate the genius of Louis Armstrong. Bing Crosby was an important pioneer in the history of jazz singing, just as was Louis Armstrong. People forget that.

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0: From his album Jazz Standards, Volume 2, guitarist Henry Robinette's quartet with the tune San Francisco Holiday, Worry Later, a Thelonious Monk tune with Joe Gilmore at the piano, bassist Chris Simer, and the drummer Michael Stevens. Opening this hour of jazz, I'm your host, John Hill.
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2: Welcome to A Touch of the Classics. My name is Jane, and I look forward to sharing with you jazz music from the first half of the 20th century for the next 2 hours. Well, good morning. Happy May. It's still around our house, we say it's January, February, March, March, March. Then we get the warmer weather. But happy May. Lots of sunshine these days. We've got songs from the archives. I went back to our early, early shows, and I know there are songs there we haven't played in a long time. So there's lots of dance bands. There are quite a few songs from the 20s, which I really like. So these are very early recordings, many of them. And we're starting with I Saw Stars. We hope to see stars at night. That means it's clear. This is Django Reinhardt with Stefan Grappelli, recorded in 1934. And there's a vocal by Bert Marshall.

stars. I heard a birdie sing, so sweet, so sweet. The moment I fell for you, I saw stars. I heard an angel say, wake up, wake up. Your wonderful dreams come true. A newborn feeling had me reeling. I said to myself, where am I? It's all so

After I saw Stars, we heard American Beauty Rag. That was Neville Dickey. And the album is called The Piano Has It. But he was here also with John Petter, who is a drummer and was recorded in England in 1993. We really love Adrian Rollini. He's a bass saxophone player. He's here with the Golden Gate Orchestra. Recorded July of 1924. This orchestra never saw California. They probably recorded it in Ohio. The song is Ramblin' Blues.

Mez Mezro and his orchestra. He's a clarinet player. Just brought you Alabama Home. It was recorded in June of 1937. It's from a group of songs on an album called Hitting on All Sixes, and that's a lot of guitar players. And in this particular instance, that was Charlie Christian on guitar. You are listening to A Touch of the Classics with me, Jane, here on WETF, the jazz station in South Bend, Indiana. Not too many people have heard of Al Handler. He's got his Alamo Cafe Orchestra here. They only recorded one or two songs. This goes back to July of 1926 in Chicago, and the song is Crying for the Moon.

0: be fat, I'm not that fat. Forget that I'm even here.
1: Ah, okay.
0: Da, da, da, da, da.

After Crying for the Moon, we had a song called Flat Top. And that is Al Galadoro with an album called Daybreak. He was born 1913, and he played until he passed away in 2008. He was an alto sax and clarinet, but mostly alto sax. And he just had all this enthusiasm for all those years. I hope you enjoyed that. Our next song is going to be Tin Roof Blues, written in 1923, but we have two favorites here who we were fortunate enough to see live. That's Al Hurt on trumpet and Pete Fountain on clarinet. And this was an album called The Best of Dixieland, and it was recorded live down in New Orleans way back in 1956.

Did you recognize Chimes Blues? That was written by King Oliver, but it was recorded with his King Oliver's Creole Jazz Band way back in 1923. King Oliver, Louis Armstrong are on cornets. Honoré Dutré is on trombone. Johnny Dodds on clarinet. Lil Hardin Armstrong on piano, Bill Johnson on banjo, and Baby Dodd on drums, recorded in Richmond, Indiana. You are listening to A Touch of the Classics with me, Jane, here on WETF, the jazz station in South Bend, Indiana. We love to hear live music, and we heard the old worn-out jug band quite a number of times. And they still have a website going. I checked them out. They're going to be playing here, Rag Mama, there. I think out of Chatham most of the times. If you ever get a chance to see them, they're a lot of fun.

Cow Cow Blues. You ever hear that one before? It's a big band boogie-woogie traditional song. It was with Bob Zirke on piano with the band, and he lived a very short time, 1912 to 1944. Our next song is What Is This Thing Called Love? We're going to have two songs now. This one's with Artie Shaw and his orchestra, written by Cole Porter back in 1930, words and music, if you're singing the words. And after that is going to be a Benny Goodman tune. So these are two favorites from really their early days.

I promised you a Benny Goodman, and there it was. But this is really early Benny Goodman. This is 1955. Martha Tilton was there on vocals, but they say that Benny Goodman rarely played with other reed men, and he did here, probably because it was back in 1955. I think Art Tatum probably has more fingers on each hand than most of us. He plays so many notes, but this is the song Lizer. It's a George Gershwin tune from 1929. Art recorded it in 1934.

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0: Andy Stein was on violin there with an album called Doing Things a Little Like Joe Venuti. Joe Venuti, of course, was a violinist, and he wrote the song that Andy Stein just finished playing called Apple Blossoms. And our last song this morning, in the first hour, is the Bourbon Street Parade by one of my most favorite people, and that's Captain John Handy. This is volume one called All Aboard. Kid Thomas is here in trumpet, Jim Robinson on trombone, Sammy Remington on clarinet. John Handy plays alto sax, and Sammy Penn is on drums. And we'll finish the hour with that, and we'll be back for hour two.
1: First number of this set will be the Bourbon Street Parade. Yeah!

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2: Welcome back to A Touch of the Classics for our second hour of early jazz music. We are going back into the archives with a lot of songs. We have thousands and thousands of songs. Maybe that's why the computer broke last week. But some that we haven't played in a long time, they go back to 08, 07 when we first started here. So they may be familiar to you, but you haven't heard them in a while. So the first one is When It's Sleepy Time Down South. This is Paul Whiteman and his orchestra. You will hear Mildred Bailey and the Romances. It was recorded in Chicago in 1931.

The original Dixieland jazz band, probably back in 1917, wrote the song you just heard at the jazz band ball. But this is done by the Dukes of Dixieland. They started in 1949. Their personnel changed based on who's in New Orleans at the time. And they did an album called Sounds of Bix. So that's what we just heard. Up next is Hot and Heavy. Well, this is a recording from the 1920s, kind of great, late in the 1920s, by Ben Tobier and his California Cyclones. You ever hear of them? No. They only recorded two songs. This is one of those. And it's from an album that, there are really two of them, volumes one and two. It's called Jazz the World Forgot. And it's a shame they did, because I think every song there is great. They never set foot in California, though. They performed at the Roseland Ballroom in New York City.

written back in 1897, was the song you just heard. That's At a Georgia Camp Meeting. It's Wally Fox with the Zenith Hot Stompers. Wally was born in Canada, but lived most of his life in Britain. He's still alive at 97 years old. He's a cartoonist. He does satirical work, and he had the orchestra, or the group, the jazz group, the Zenith Hot Stompers. You are listening to A Touch of the Classics with me, Jane, here on WETF, the jazz station in South Bend, Indiana. Jelly Roll Morton, back in 1940, I thought that was a little late, I thought he was much earlier, wrote the song Good Old New York, and it's going to be played by the Golden Eagle Jazz Band on a live recording. They're from California. We liked the music, we got to know Dick Shushan, who's the leader and the piano player, and only over, the internet and talking to him. And he sent us a bunch of albums. And I think they have a great energy. I'm sure you'll enjoy it.

Benny Carter was just here with the song D-Blues, D-E-E. Was written by Benny. He's basically an alto sax player, but he's playing the clarinet here from an album called Benny Carter and His Orchestra, 1929 to 1933. And he's not playing with his group. He's playing with the Chocolate Dandies. And it had quite a group of players that we hear all the time. Besides Benny Carter, there was Coleman Hawkins on tenor sax, Horace Henderson on piano, and John Kirby, one of my big all-time favorites, and he was on tuba. All right, now you're going to hear Lulu's Back in Town. It's very, very familiar to all of us. It was written by Al Dubin and Harry Warren back in 1935, but we have Leonard Blair, who's still going strongly down in New Orleans, and he's a saxophone player, but he does a lot of vocals.

From Hamburg, Germany, came Bruno's Salon Band. They were formed in 1970. They played the song A Blues Serenade. This is an album we got way back in 2006 from the WOMR collection. It was recorded in 1992, and I thought, who's Bruno? Well, Peter Mitt is their piano player in the group, and Bruno was the name of his guinea pig. You are listening to A Touch of the Classics with me, Jane, here on WETF, the jazz station in South Bend, Indiana. Fred Waring's Pennsylvanians are here. They're doing Nashville Nightingale, written in 1924 by George Gershwin.

Did you recognize the sound of the Black Eagles? Not the new Black Eagles. This is the old Black Eagles jazz band. Way back in 2000, the song was Bluebell's Goodbye. It was written by Buck Johnson. And this is the original, I consider it the original group of Black Eagles. Tony Pringle on cornet, Billy Novick on clarinet or alto sax, Stan Vincent on trombone, Bob Pillsbury at the piano, Peter Bullis on banjo, Eli Neuberger on tuba, and Pom Pamir on drums. The Black Eagles Jazz Band. Keith Nichols, somebody else from across the pond, and his Cotton Club Orchestra are going to be here. Keith plays piano, though he plays lots of other instruments. The song Memphis Bound is something that Fletcher Henderson played with his orchestra. So the album is the Keith Nichols and the Cotton Club Orchestra playing from an album called Henderson Stomp.

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A 1924 Jelly Roll Morton tune was just played called Shreveport Stomp, and that was Wilbur de Paris in an album called the Uproarious Roaring Twenties album, brother of Sidney de Paris, and Wilbur plays sax, alto sax, or trombone. Many years ago in New Jersey, we went to a jazz festival in the town next to us, and there was the Gully Low Jazz Band. Never heard of them before. The leader is David Ostwall. He's a lawyer in New York City. And we had to buy their albums. There were only two of them. So this is from their album called Down to Earth. The song is called Wrap Your Troubles in Dreams. And it's David, a tuba player leader, Dan Barrett on cornet and vocals, Clarence Hitchenrider on clarinet, I think it's Hutchenrider on clarinet, Joel Henley on trombone, Frank Vignola on guitar, and Fred Stoll on drums. They have a good energy. They still play in New York City. Can't find any more albums from them, so I hope you enjoy this. I look forward to being back next week with more great early jazz music. Bye-bye.

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2: 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Brian Blade and the Fellowship Band have celebrated over 20 years together. In fact, more than 20 years since their sublime fifth album, Body and Shadow, arrived. Brian Blade and the Fellowship Band, with Brian Blade out front on the drums, John Coward, whom he met at Loyola University in New Orleans in 1988, at the piano, Chris Thomas, Myron Walden, Melvin Butler. It's called the Fellowship Band for a reason. Ebbing and flowing with grace, subtlety, and no shortness of beauty.

Brother Fifi seems a surprising name for a song, but there's never a shortage of surprises when pianist Ryan Cohen is at the helm. I'm David Bassey. The River is the Motema album for Ryan Cohen. The song, Brother Fifi. Why? I don't know. But just listen. Ryan Cohen at the piano on Motema Records.

with deep Chicago roots. Ryan Cohen was born in 1971. And by the late 1990s, he had worked with Ramsey Lewis and helped him put together a jazz album of the year, Dance of the Soul, leading him to this album called The River from Ryan Cohen on Motema Records from 2013. And a beautiful number, Brother Fifi, pianist Ryan Cohen. Coming up next, Fortuna, the album from Ronnie Van Hur on the same label, Motema. Here the guitarist is joined with Ronnie Matthews at the piano, Rufus Reed on the bass, Louis Nash drums, and Steve Kroon on percussion. This one is the song called Guess Who from guitarist Ronnie Van Hur.

0: Ronnie Ben-Hur from the album Fortuna and the song Guess Who. Preceding that, pianist Ryan Cohen, composer, producer, educator, took a trip through Africa, a life-changing State Department tour, and wrote an expansive suite of original compositions called The River. It features Tito Carrillo at the trumpet, Lauren Cohen at the bass, and Scott Burns. Ryan Cohen, The River, followed by guitarist Ronnie Ben-Hur.
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2: 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What a better way to kick things off than the uplifting sounds of some of the world's finest artists. See you then!

two songs together, one very short and one sort of long. Before the Storm, from the album Acobin, from trumpeter Harold Little, followed by the title cut from Hues of a Different Blue, another on Motema Records, with guest artists Freddie Hendrix, exciting trumpeter, Bobby Watson, the two of them together with the beautiful Rufus Reed. Rufus Reed and his band Out Front, with pianist Steve Ali and drummer Duca de Fonseca. Well, here's a wonderful person, great composer, and great American. Singer, also a television star in his own right, for Multiplication Rock, the wonderful Bob DeRoe.

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I've got just about everything I'd want to make this earth I walk a miraculous place. I've got fresh air and sunshine and mountains and May wine, and what is really a boon, I like the human race. When I say just about everything, well, I mean I must admit one thing I need is missing. I'm not complaining with or without it, I've still got what I've got, but you could better my lot with some of your hugging and kissing.

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Then I can say I've got everything I need. 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I've got barrels of laughter and hope ever after. And though I don't like to boast, shucks, baby, I got it. I've got just about everything there is to make this hers and his a terrific affair. I've got dewdrops and oceans and all kinds of notions. And since I dig you the most, I've got the urge to share. Yes, I have just about everything. But I know for sure by now I really want what's lacking. No doubt about it, living without it, I might turn out a slob at best, remain a blob. So baby, now won't you supply? Come on and let's try it. I could go on just as I am year after year, yet with that one thing more, I know I'll reach the divine. That's to have you and hold you. And now that I told you, please make a positive sign saying that you'll be mine and we'll have everything. Oh, how

three bandmates in Bill Goodwin, Steve Gilmore, and Phil Woods with Bob Dureau. I've Got Just About Everything, followed by a Gigi Grice composition called Satellite from another Woodian, Bill Charlap at the piano with Peter Washington and Kenny Washington. Bill's album, Uptown Downtown, and Bob Dureau's Too Much Coffee Man, preceded by Rufus Reed and Out Front, and Hues of a Different Blue.

Coming up, it's Jerry Baganzi and his 2017 release, Dog Star. That's music from Bakersfield, California. The Bakersfield New Music Collective, under the direction of reed player Ray Zepeda. Reimagining Milton Babbitt is the title of the album, and I Care If You Listen is the title of the piece. Milton Babbitt passed away in 2011, an American composer, music theorist, mathematician, and teacher. Ray Zepeda. And let's listen to some Jerry Baganzi, Dog Star, a beautiful album from 2017. And the song that's queued up is Vertigo. Let's give a listen right now.

The album's called Hush on Sony Music, and two masters of music, not just classical music or not just jazz music or even pop music. Yo-Yo Ma with vocalist Bobby McFerrin. Fly to the Bumblebee, one of those songs that you heard back in school that opened your ears to more advanced music. Vertigo before that, from someone with wide open ears, tenor saxophonist Jerry Baganzi with Phil Grenadier, Carl Winther, Johnny Amon, and Anders Morgenstern. Preceding that, Reza Paita and his tribute to Milton Babbitt.

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2: It's pianist Josh Nelson and vocalist Kathleen Grace and Josh's tribute to his hometown, L.A., The Sky Remains.

is Los Angeles saxophonist Dexter Gordon and an album on Columbia Records, Sophisticated Giant. I'm David Bassey. You might know Dexter Gordon from his movie role, his one movie role that gave him an Academy Award nomination. Dexter Gordon and the song Fried Bananas. He was the star of the movie Round Midnight, which was a sort of an amalgamation between his life and the life of pianist Bud Powell. Anyway, Fried Bananas was a big hit for Dexter Gordon, if there is such a thing in jazz music, and Dexter was a tall, wonderful musician. Let's give him a hand.

Up next, it's Keith O'Rourke and Sketches from the Road, a Canadian release on Chronograph Records. We just heard a cool album from Dexter Gordon, recorded in 1977 by Columbia Records, and a lot of his old pals are on board, George Cables at the pianos, and Rufus Reed at the bass, drummer Victor Lewis, Frank West, Slide Hampton, and more. Sophisticated Giant for Dexter Gordon and Fried Bananas. Let's give a listen now to Mr. O'Rourke. He's got a cool album, and he says it's Miss Jones'

0: The tenor saxophone, first Dexter Gordon, and then Keith O'Rourke. Keith O'Rourke from Calgary, and his Miss Jones-ish from his album, Sketches from the Road.
1: Hi, I'm Gloria Krolak, host of Morning Glory. 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

0: up on the stage. You might have money and drugs, you might have women in a cage. 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
1: Serve
0: yes, indeed,
1: somebody.
0: You're gonna serve somebody.
1: Serve someone.
0: Might be the devil, might be the Lord, you're gonna serve.

0: 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But you're gonna serve somebody.
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0: 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You're gonna

Incorrigible from the band One For All, On Its Way. We just heard Paul Shin at the piano and his trio with an album called Into That Good Night and the title cut. Preceding that, an artist release for Ben Sidran, Ben at the piano and the vocals on Gotta Serve Somebody. And the album is an album of Dylan covers. Dylan different, and why not? Some of the great music of the 20th century, lyrically, and done up by Ben Sidran, master musician, poet himself. Incorrigible from the band All For One, and their version of Bewitched, Bothered, and Bewildered.

one of the excellent all-star bands in jazz music. Incorrigible is the album from 2010 on Jazz Legacy Productions. With John Weber at the bass, Joe Farnsworth at the drums, pianist David Hazeltine, Eric Alexander, Steve Davis, and trumpeter Jim Rotondi. Joining bassist and producer John Lee in the studio for the album Incorrigible, and Bewitched, Bothered, and Bewildered.

next is Scott Hamilton. At Pyatt Hall. That's Wenton Kelly at the piano. And an album called Smokin' in Seattle. Smokin' at the Half Note was an album from the mid-1960s with Wenton Kelly's the band and guitarist Wes Montgomery. And this album also features Wes and Wenton back together in Seattle, Smokin' in Seattle, hence the title. A Zeb Feldman project, and the song If You Could See Me Now. There's also a lot of trio cuts on here, a piano trio with Wenton Kelly and the guys. Before that, Organic Vibe Trio with Ron Aswansky at the B3 organ and Dave Samuels on the vibraphone and the marimba. The Organic Vibe Trio features a unique array of sonic characteristics in a jazz trio, the Hammond B3 and the mallet instruments. One of the first albums for Aswansky and his Organic Vibe Trio, Moscow, the album, and a song called Stepping Stone, a self-produced disc, followed by Smokin' in Seattle on Resonance. And now, Scott Hamilton at Pyatt Hall on Cellar Live, and darn that dream.

0: from July the 2nd of 2017. It's tenor saxophonist Scott Hamilton with Rossano Sportiello at the piano and J.J. Shakur at the bass. And of course, Darn That Dream, and a beautiful reading of it. A pleasure to serve. Pleasure to be with you.
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2: 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Today, we will recognize an Israeli jazz saxophonist, composer, and arranger, Eli DeGibri, who was born on May 3, 1978, in Jaffa, Israel. Why don't we start by playing track one of his sixth CD, The Troll?

We just heard Eli DeGibbri's quartet playing The Troll from his album Cliffhangin', released in late 2015 and received a rare 5-star review from the prestigious magazine Downbeat. The other members of the quartet are Mr. Gadi Lahavi at the piano, Barak Mori at the bass, and Ofri Nehemia at the drums. I must say that all 11 pieces in the album are Mr. DeGibbri's compositions. Let's now hear track 2, Cliffhangin', also the name of the album. Here it is.

We just heard Eli DeGibbri's quartet perform Cliffhangin'. Eli first began playing the mandolin at age 7 in an after-school music program at the Jaffrey Conservatory of Music. 3 years later, after attending a jazz concert, he became enamored with the saxophone and switched his studies to that instrument, and he found his real call in music, the saxophone. Let's hear now track number 3, Even Bees Do It.

That was Even Bees Do It, composed by our honoree of today, the saxophone player Eli DeGibri, who at the age of 16 in 1994 was selected to receive a full scholarship to attend the prestigious Berklee College of Music Summer Performance Program. The following year, DeGibri was again awarded a full scholarship and participated in the Berklee program for a second summer. In 1997, at age 18, DeGibri received a full scholarship to attend Berklee College of Music and relocated to the United States. Let's hear now track number 4 of this, his sixth album, Kind of Blues.

We just heard Kind of Blues by the Eli Djibril Quartet. After a year at Berkeley, Eli was one of only six musicians selected with a full scholarship to attend the Hancock Institute of Jazz, which was founded in 1986 by Thelonious Monk, where he continued his studies. After graduating from Monk Institute in 1999, Djibril was asked to join pianist Herbie Hancock's sextet, playing the music of Hancock's album, Gershwin's World. Now let's hear his composition, Suki the Cat.

That was Suki the Cat by Eli DeGibbri's Quartet. He toured the world with Herbie Hancock's sextet for 2.5 years. DeGibbri's gifts, his immense talents, were earned, molded, and burnished from sharing stages as an integral member of legendary pianist Herbie Hancock's sextet, and later of the band of also legendary drummer Al Foster. Let's hear track 6, Twice.

That was Twice from the album Cliffhangin' by the internationally recognized saxophonist, composer, and bandleader, Elijah Gibry, who possesses many gifts as a musician. He boasts a seemingly bottomless font of artistry as a composer and bandleader. He is a recipient of the Honorary Israeli Prime Minister Award for Jazz Composition, recognizing his great talent as a melodic composer, and the Landau Award for Jazz Performance, recognizing his achievement as a remarkable bandleader. Let's hear now Ocean View.

That was Ocean View, a composition by our honoree of today, Mr. Eli DeGibri. Jazz Times magazine said, Eli is an exceptionally melodic improviser with a big, bold tenor tone. And the Philadelphia Inquirer wrote, DeGibri is a bewitching fellow who shows impressive chops as both a player and a composer. Jazz icon Herbie Hancock added that DeGibri is a very talented composer, arranger, and performer, one whose music treads uncharted waters, and the saxophonist composer has the potential to be a formidable force in the evolution of jazz. Let's now hear another one of his compositions, Shesh Besh.

That was Sesh Besh, track number 8 from the album Cliffhangin' by the Eli DeGibri Quartet. In April of 2012, DeGibri was invited to be part of UNESCO's first International Jazz Day at the UN General Assembly in New York, alongside many of the finest jazz musicians in the world. Let's hear track number 9, Momento Fugaz. Pay attention to this one, as it is a bit different from all previous ones.

That was Momento Fugaz by Eli DeGibbri's Quartet. As I said, it was different because, as you heard, has lyrics in Spanish. Momento Fugaz translates into fleeting moment. In 2003, DeGibbri released his first album, In the Beginning. The one we are hearing is his sixth. The notes that came with the album started by saying, "You need guts when you have not yet reached 20 years of age and aim to become a jazz musician sharing the stage with those who wrote some of the most important pages in the history of this music. You most assuredly need guts, but you also need talent in order for such seasoned musicians to put their trust in you." Let's hear now track number 10, The Unknown Neighbor.

That was The Unknown Neighbor, played by Eli DeGibbri's quartet. Known for his charismatic performances, DeGibbri has recorded and performed extensively since the mid-1990s, even though Eli DeGibbri had not yet turned 40 himself. The time arrived for him to become part of the jazz musicians' chain and transmit some of his own experience to musicians, hardly older than he was when he was picked out by Herbie Hancock. This is one of the reasons he's been leading his band since he returned to Tel Aviv after 15 years in the United States. He has brought forth two musicians whose talent is undeniable and destined to shine for a long time, pianist Gadi Lahavi, born in 1996, and drummer Ofri Nehemia, born in 1994. Let's hear the last track of his album, What Am I Doing Here?

0: That was the last track on the album Cliffhangin', What Am I Doing Here? The land of Israel has turned out to be particularly fertile for jazz, since such performers as Avishai Cohen, Omar Avitar, and Eli Djibri himself blazed the trail. It appears that the flowering of gifted Israeli musicians has not stopped, nor has the enthusiasm of its youth subsided for a musical language that might have seemed somewhat removed from it, yet has become a vital vehicle of expression. We hope you enjoyed today's chapter of Happy Birthday, Dear Jazz Artist. I am Lori Villanueva, and I invite you to join us almost every day to participate in our tribute to jazz artists and composers as they celebrate their birthdays. 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

Welcome to the 1,545th edition of New Vintage. I'm your host, Bill O'Connell, bringing you the best in modern big band jazz. Kicking it Latin, taking you out to the Great Northwest, a little bit north of there, Vancouver and the Vancouver Jazz Orchestra. The seat is entitled Meets Brian Charette. And that Latin jazz waltz was entitled Shimmy, composed by Steve Coldestad and orchestrated for big band by Bill Kuhn. We hear the composer on the tenor saxophone, and Dave Sekula on the guitar. Check him out on the World Wide Web, VancouverJazzOrchestra.ca for Canada. Up next, a recent release on Resonance Records, the Jaco Pastorius Big Band, a two-CD set called Truth, Liberty, and Soul, with a booklet chock full of all kinds of great information and photographs from this fine ensemble, a Jaco composition entitled Three Views of a Secret.

The Jazz Stars of Tomorrow are the University of Kentucky. Matt Kattengoop's composition called Blues and the Abscessed Tooth. The Stars of Tomorrow included Cody Taylor on piano, Brad Myers and Denver Pasqua on trombone, and Nick Bolkholz on the drums. They record on the Mark Masters record label. The University of Kentucky Jazz Ensemble under the longtime direction of Miles Osland. Before that, out of the Great White North, Joanne Blauen with Vic Vogel's Lay Jazz Big Band. The CD's entitled Until I Met You. And that great vocal rendition by Joanne Blauen was Since I Fell For You. They record on the Just In Time record label. That's justin-time.com. And before that, the latest Salutation from Michael Zilber and the East West Big Band. That piece was called Fantasia on Train Changes. Train, of course, John Coltrane. Unfortunately, soloist not listed. That arrangement was by the leader, Michael Zilber. They record on the Origin record label. But check him out at michaelzilber.com. And we started that set with Jaco Pastorius and his big band from the Resonance release, a 2-CD set called Truth, Liberty, and Soul. Moving into part two of New Vintage. In case you joined us late, I'm your host, Bill O'Connell. 23 years at the microphone here on Chicago's Home for Jazz, 90.9 FM. Loved worldwide at WDCB.org. Some more brand new big band jazz, this time courtesy of Orrin Evans and the Captain Black Big Band. Their latest recital is entitled The Intangible Between, a rare ballad here on New Vintage, the Johnny Mandel composition, arranged by Todd Bashore. It's a beautiful piece called A Time for Love.

a debut on New Vintage of Danny D'Imperio's Big Band Bloviation, Volume 1. Danny's an alum of Maynard Ferguson, and this was a piece that Maynard had recorded way back when called Three More Foxes. The three foxes were Chris Persaud, Joe Magnarelli, and Greg Baby Gispy Gispert. Greg Gispert. And then, of course, at the end, a drum chorus by the leader, Danny D'Imperio. Amazing drummer. I saw him do a clinic with Maynard's band way back when I was a student at NIU many, many, many years ago on the Rompin Records record label. More from this great CD in weeks to come. And before that, another great drummer, a definite influence on me as a young band leader, Louis Belson. Live at the Flamingo, that was Checker Way on the Jazz Hour record label. Unfortunately, solo is not listed, but the only important one was the great one, Louis Belson. Through your recorded music, your legacy will live forever. And we started that set with some brand new big band jazz. Orrin Evans and the Captain Black Big Band. CD's entitled The Intangible Between. And we heard A Time for Love. Reggie Watkins was your Fender Rhodes soloist. Gonna head on out of here with the Tantera Productions double CD entitled A Kenton Celebration. Newly discovered Stan Kenton orchestral recordings. I don't know where Bill Lichtenauer continues to discover these vintage recordings, but we'll hear from Kent Larson on trombone and Stan Kenton on the piano. Check them out at TanteraProductions.com. And don't forget, no one cares how much you know until they know how much you care.

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Bruce Gertz with the title track from his 2017 album, Tone of Spirit. And you're welcome to another edition of Collector's Choice here on WETF. I'm your host, Brent Benulis, and for the next half hour, I'll be sharing with you some of my favorite jazz recordings, and as I like to do in this session of Collector's Choice, is feature jazz by New Englanders. And this Bruce Gertz lives in Melrose, Massachusetts, just north of Boston, and he very prolific. I mean, he has put out more recordings, or he's recorded more. I don't know if he's put them out, really, but he's recorded an awful lot of wonderful music, and I was fortunate just recently to acquire possession of most of them. I think that I've got most of them now, and they're all simply exquisite, and his playing is exquisite. And I just want to read you a little bit of a liner note from this album, Tone of Spirit. And it was a lesson taught to Bruce Gertz inadvertently. He was charged with finding a bass for Ray Brown, the great Ray Brown, the only who was on tour. And at the time, this was at the Umbria Jazz Festival in 1995. And Ray Brown was there, and he didn't have a bass. So Bruce Gertz was charged of finding him one. And the best he could come up with was a student bass. And he was all apologetic to Ray Brown about, you know, like, this is only a student's bass, and it's probably not up to snuff for you. But then Ray Brown played it, and Gertz realized that it's not the bass, but it's the bassist. Ray Brown made that thing sound so Ray Brownish. And from then on, when Bruce Gertz traveled and he went on tour, he didn't bring his bass with him. He just borrowed whatever was available and made it work. Lesson learned. But Tone of Spirit was dedicated to the great bassists of the past, including Jimmy Blanton and Charles Mingus and Milt Hinton, of course, Ray Brown, Paul Chambers, Lamb Stewart, Sam Jones, and so many others gave us such wonderful bass playing throughout the years. Highly recommend anything you can obtain of these wonderful recordings by Bruce Gertz. Not all of them, of course, bass solos. In fact, I'm going to play one now with a quartet he led, and this was called Blue Cube, was the name of the album, and a piece that Gertz wrote for it. And this is another thing. He was a very prolific composer, and I believe that the finest music you'd ever want to listen to has a story with it, has a real meaning. It's not just an exercise in composition or arranging. It has a heart to it, and all of Bruce Gertz's music has this element. And this is called The Heart of a Champion, which is an inspirational song. And again, I'm going to read the liner notes. This is written by the late great jazz broadcaster at WGBH in Boston, Eric Jackson. And he said, I'm quoting Jackson now, when this is performed live, the bassist asks the audience to join in and sing the words, "Don't give in, keep it up, never quit." The title is a comment on the fact that perseverance is what is needed to be a champion. I reminded him that the same kind of determination is needed to be a jazz musician. He's recorded this tune before as a trio, but wanted to hear a tenor playing it, and Berganzi does a fine job here. And we're talking about Jerry Berganzi on tenor saxophone
and the other members of this quartet, George Schuller on bass and Tim Ray at the piano.

the Bruce Gertz Quartet from their 2017 album Blue Cube, and the piece we just heard, written by Gertz, The Heart of a Champion. Bruce Gertz on bass, Jerry Berganzi, a tenor saxophone, George Schuler on drums, and Tim Ray at the piano. And you're listening to Collector's Choice Jazz by New Englanders here on WETF. And here now from Rhode Island, Sean Montero.

so buttery, Carlos.

0: Ruby Breff and his buddies from their 1994 Harbors Records album, Controlled Nonchalance at the Regatta Bar, Volume 1. That Regatta Bar in not too far from Harvard Square in Cambridge. And the players, Ruby Breff, of course, on cornet, Scott Hamilton on tenor saxophone, Dave McKenna at the piano, Gray Sargent on guitar, Marshall Wood on bass, and Chuck Riggs on drums. And that on the Concord label, Controlled Nonchalance at the Regatta Bar. And the piece we heard, of course, Lester Young's Lester Leaps In. And before that, Sean Montero from what I think was one of her finest albums, called Visit Me, put out in 1993 on the Jazzmatazz record label. And the piece we heard, Music That Makes Me Dance by Julie Stein and Robert Merrill. And a beautiful alto saxophone solo by, or playing and supporting Sean, Dick Johnson. The other members of this wonderful group, John Harrison III at the piano, Peter Katrimas on bass, and Alan Hall on drums. And you've been listening to Collector's Choice Jazz by New Englanders here on WETF, and we're going to take a very short break for a very brief message now, and then be back with more jazz by New Englanders.
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Welcome back to Collector's Choice, Jazz by New Englanders here on WETF. I'm your host, Brent Benulis, and we're listening to the Yoko Miwa Trio with Yoko Miwa on piano, Greg Loffman on bass, and Scott Goulding on drums with Steve Allen's This Could Be the Start of Something.

Miwa's first album under her own leadership. Welcome to back to Collector's Choice Jazz by New Englanders. Here now, the Kenny Hadley Big Band in 1995, and the album was A Beautiful Friendship with Rebecca Paris doing the vocals, but she set out this one to let the band shine, and it's a wonderful arrangement of Bronislaw Kaper's Green Dolphin Street, arranged by Dick Lowell and featuring Rick Stepton on trombone and John Greiner on tenor saxophone.

the CSQ Volume 2. That was the name of the album in 1995, and the CSQ is the Cecilia Smith Quartet, with Cecilia Smith on vibes, Frank Wilkins piano, Steve Kirby on bass, and Ron Savage on drums, with special guest Billy Pierce on tenor saxophone, with a piece that Cecilia Smith wrote called Thirst for Knowledge. Then on the Brownstone label, again, 1995. And before that, it was the Kenny Hadley Big Band, featuring Kenny Hadley on drums, Rick Stepton on trombone, and John Greiner on tenor saxophone, with Dick Lowell's arrangement of Green Dolphin Street. And you've been listening to Collector's Choice Jazz by New Englanders here on WETF. Here to go out now is Ron Gill from his album of 1997, The Songs of Billy Strayhorn. And the musicians with Gill on this: Manny Williams at the piano, Reed Jorgensen on drums, Ron Mahdi on bass, Bill Thompson on tenor saxophone, and John Stein on guitar. And the piece written by Billy Strayhorn, I'm Checking Out Goombye. And I'm your host for Collector's Choice Jazz by New Englanders, Brent Pinoulis, and I want to thank you for listening, and until next time, goombye.

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You're listening to Collector's Choice on WETF, the jazz station in South Bend, Indiana. My name is Rob Hoff, and that was Enrico Rava on flugelhorn, Fred Hirsch on piano, a duet version of The Song Is You, an ECM recording released in 2022. And that's going to get us started here on this edition of Collector's Choice. And what we'll be doing this hour is to focus on releases from this year, 2022. Now that we're kind of bringing this year to a close, it might be good to find out some of the diverse offerings that came out of the jazz performers this year. So that began with Enrico Rava, flugelhorn, and of course he is from Italy, and that was recorded in Lugano, Italy, in 2021, but released this year. And Fred Hirsch joining on piano. What a marvelous duet they performed. The Song Is You. And so let's continue now. This is music from a trio. It's the Burton McPherson Trio. And the McPherson is Eric McPherson, who plays the drums. And the Burton is Abraham Burton, who plays tenor saxophone. And Desron Douglas is a bassist with the trio. And they're going to be doing If You Could See Me Now. This is recorded at Summit Rock in Central Park.

Yeah, you're listening to Collector's Choice on WETF, the jazz station in South Bend, Indiana. My name is Rob Hoff, and that version of If You Could See Me Now was recorded live at Summit Rock in Seneca Village in Central Park, New York City, June of 2021, but released in 2022. And we heard Abraham Burton playing tenor saxophone with Desron Douglas at the bass and Eric McPherson playing drums. And on this edition of Collector's Choice, we're going to be focusing on releases from this year, 2022. Everything that we'll play was released this year, so it's kind of fresh music for us, even if it was recorded last year. So, by the way, that recording that we heard just now was recorded live at Summit Rock in Seneca Village, and individuals familiar with Seneca Village know that it was a small area in what is now part of Central Park. Seneca Village was inhabited by African Americans, started in 1825 until they were excluded from that space in 1857 by laws of eminent domain. But Summit Rock was part of the Seneca Village, and the recording that we just heard was made at Summit Rock. Yeah, so a bit of Manhattan history for you. By the way, when I was working at the American Museum of Natural History, I'd often have my lunches over in that area, and it was a wonderful place to kind of watch the birds and the people traveling by on their bicycles and going for little jogs. I love that place. We're going to listen now to Keith Jarrett. So Keith Jarrett has been out of commission, performing commission for several years now because he had a couple of strokes in 2018. So we're kind of hoping that Keith Jarrett will eventually recover from those strokes, which have pretty much paralyzed his left side, and be able to perform live again. But in this case, we're going to hear a recording that was made in 2016 in France, in Bordeaux, France. And it's part of a recording called Bordeaux, the Bordeaux Concert. And it's a totally improvised performance. And we'll hear part 7 of the Bordeaux Concert. This is Keith Jarrett performing solo at the piano.

You're listening to Collector's Choice on WETF. My name is Rob Hoff, and we start off with Keith Jarrett, solo piano, from his latest release, the Bordeaux Concert, part 7 of that concert, recorded in Bordeaux, France, in 2016, but just released this year. Followed that with a recording from the Al Foster Quintet. The recording was made in January of 2022, and again, it was released this year. In fact, this hour on Collector's Choice, we're listening entirely to releases from the current year. So Al Foster on drums, joined by Vicente Archer at the bass, Kevin Hayes playing piano, with Nicholas Payton on trumpet, and Chris Potter featured on tenor saxophone, doing that classic tune by McCoy Tyner, Blues on the Corner. And the original Blues on the Corner was from the recording the Real McCoy, the McCoy Tyner Quartet. And Joe Henderson was the tenor saxophonist with McCoy Tyner on that tune. But in this case, it was Chris Potter taking the tenor sax honors. So we're going to move now to music from Tom Harrell. Tom Harrell, the prolific Tom Harrell, always coming out with something new just about every year. This is from his 2022 release called Oak Tree. And we'll be hearing Tom Harrell doing his own composition. He calls it Improv.

Yeah. Cecile McLaurin-Salvant doing the vocal on The World Is Mean. That, of course, from the Three Penny Opera from Kurt Weill and Bertolt Brecht. And that is from the latest recording from Cecile McLaurin-Salvant called Ghost Dance, which came out this year, 2022. And before that, we heard music from Tom Harrell from his recording Oak Tree, a 2022 release. His own composition, Improv. Tom Harrell playing the flugelhorn with Luis Perdomo playing piano, Ogana Akeguo playing the bass, and Adam Cruz on drums. And you're listening to Collector's Choice on WETF.

That's Melissa Aldana on tenor saxophone. Melissa Aldana is originally from Chile, and that is from her recording 12 Stars, her own composition Falling. And we heard her playing tenor with Sullivan Fortner playing the piano, Pablo Menares, who plays the bass, Kush Abade, who plays drums, and Lago Lund heard on guitar. And that recording, by the way, has been nominated for several Grammys, and the Grammys will be announced in February. We're going to close out this hour with music from Joshua Redman, Brad Meldow, Christy McBride, and Brian Blade, all part of that quartet that put together a recording called Long Gone, and we will hear the title track, a 2022 release.

That's Brad Meldow on piano with Chris McBride at the bass, Brian Blade on drums, and Joshua Redman on tenor saxophone doing the title track from Long Gone, a 2022 release. All this hour, we've been listening to recordings released this current year, and as we bring the year to a close, we're kind of acknowledging some of the contributions the jazz performers have made to this music that we love so much. My name is Rob Hoff, and thank you for being with me on Collector's Choice this hour. And let me remind you that you are listening to Collector's Choice on WETF, the jazz station in South Bend, Indiana. 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The jazz comes to you on this station 24/7. Nothing but jazz, every genre of jazz, 365 days a year. What a pleasure it is to be part of this great effort to present the music that we love to you. I'll be back with you again next week. Have a good one. Happy holidays to all jazz fans.

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0: 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WETF, the jazz station, celebrating over 100 years of recorded jazz. 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I'm coming to you from Atlanta, Georgia, once again with another exciting show, and we're going to kick off this show with something powerful and beautiful from the incomparable multi-Grammy nominated Nina Freelon. Known for her soul-stirring vocals and fearless storytelling, Nina Freelon has a brand new release. The song Changed from her album Beneath the Skin is a testament to transformation, resilience, and the raw beauty of the human experience. Here is Nina Freelon with Changed, right here on jazzradiowetf.org.
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This is Collector's Choice with me, Lori Williams, your jazz songbird. Up next, we've got a fiery rendition of a Miles Davis classic, Milestones, reimagined by none other than Grammy-winning bassist Christian McBride. 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

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This is Collector's Choice with Lori Williams, your jazz songbird. This next artist is a member of the SF Jazz Collective and Christian McBride's Inside Straight. On his stunning album released in 2024, titled History of the Vibraphone, Warren Wolf pays tribute to some of the top players who've ever held a pair of mallets, including Terry Gibbs, Lionel Hampton, Milt Jackson, Bobby Hutcherson, Roy Ayers, and Joe Locke, to name a few. Warren Wolf on Vibes is joined by a stellar band from the D.C. Baltimore area, my good friends, Tim Green on saxophones, Alex Brown on piano and Fender Rhodes, Vicente Archer on bass, and Carol C.V. Dashiell III on drums. Here's Warren Wolf with Midnight Sun right here on Collector's Choice on Jazz Radio WETF.org.

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That was vocalist Amber Weeks with her version of the jazz standard Midnight Sun. On Amber's latest CD, she pays homage to the one and only Nancy Wilson, one of her inspirations. Hope you enjoyed that one. We have time for one more song in the first half hour of Collector's Choice with me, Lori Williams, your jazz songbird. Triology is a supergroup of three award-winning Canadian jazz musicians, Jody Prosnick on bass, Miles Black on piano, and Bill Kuhn on guitar. 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For their latest album, they've teamed up with tenor saxophone icon Scott Hamilton. 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More great music in the next half hour.

make me sweet and gentle. When you say good night, just squeeze me, but please don't tease me, no. This is jazz vocalist Roberta Gamberini, and you're listening to Collector's Choice with the wonderful Lori Williams on Jazz Radio WETF.org, the jazz station in South Bend, Indiana, and heard all around the world. When I get

0: That was the beautiful and talented Roberta Gambarini alongside Hank Jones performing Just Squeeze Me, a classic tune written by Duke Ellington. Musicians like James Moody and Benny Carter mentored Roberta, and she shared the stage with so many phenomenal musicians like Cyrus Chestnut, Herbie Hancock, Roy Hargrove, the Heath Brothers, Monty Alexander, and countless others. You're in the second half hour of Collector's Choice with me, Lori Williams, your jazz songbird, on WETF LP 105.7 FM and streaming online at jazzradiowetf.org, South Bend, Indiana's premier jazz station, broadcasting to listeners around the world. 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

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This is Collector's Choice with me, Lori Williams, your jazz songbird, and we just heard this artist swinging with Jerry Gibbs. Here's the great Buster Williams, one of the most respected bassists in jazz, with

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0: You're tuned into Jazz Radio WETF.org, the jazz station in South Bend, Indiana, and heard all around the world. This is Collector's Choice with me, Lori Williams, your jazz songbird, and that was the talented Joanna Pascal with the song Forget Me. Beyond the stage, Joanna is a dedicated and talented educator, bringing her passion for vocal jazz to the classroom as a valued member of the vocal faculty at the University of Pennsylvania, where she mentors and inspires the next generation of vocalists. I want to thank you all so much for hanging out with me on Collector's Choice on Jazz Radio WETF.org. As always, I want you to stay connected, and please be sure to visit LoriJazz.com. 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And to close out our program, here's a standout track performed by the extraordinary Jasmia Horn. Jasmia's debut album, A Social Call, released in 2017, garnered critical acclaim and earned her a Grammy nomination for Best Jazz Vocal Album in 2018. We're going to check out the title cut, Social Call. I hope you'll join me for Collector's Choice with Lori Williams next week. Same time, same place. Remember, words are powerful. Speak wisely. And until the next time, take care.
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Welcome to another episode of Expansions here on Jazz Radio WETF.org. My name is Andy Bart, and it's my pleasure to bring this show to you every Sunday night from 8 until 10. This is my first week back after the Big Ears Festival in Knoxville earlier in April, actually the very end of March, and a road trip from there into the heart of the blues and other places. So it's good to be back and playing music for you, and we're going to start off this hour with a classic Freddie Hubbard track from his second album as a leader entitled Going Up from 1960 on Blue Note. And he was performing on that album with Hank Mobley, McCoy Tyner, Paul Chambers, and Philly Joe Jones. And the track we're going to hear is entitled The Changing Scene.